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3: 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I'd like to tell you a little bit about the manager of our Flagstaff store. Her name is Christine, and she first came to Flag in 2017. She grew up in rural Minnesota on a small farm and has a deep love for animals, especially horses. She has 35 years of retail management and construction and is an avid equestrian who has barrel raced, team penned, and is currently riding endurance and trails on her Arabian Cross mare. Stop by and say hi to Christine at our store on Steve's Boulevard. Good enough just isn't.
4: You know what? 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

0: KSED, Sedona, Flagstaff, and Prescott. If you know every word for every Garth song ever, yet still get your yeehaw on listening to Morgan Wallen, you're a card-carrying member of the Colt herd. 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
3: Hey, Backstage Country. It's Elena, and this week's host is repping the great state of Louisiana. We're so happy to have him, Jordan Davis. Hi.
4: Thank you. I am so happy to be here with y'all. Thank y'all so much, and I'm going to be sharing some stories behind my music, including my latest single, Turn This Truck Around.
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3: 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Look at her, man, look at me.

0: It's Backstage Country. I'm Elena. Jordan Davis is your host this week, and we're catching up on all the things. You know, Jordan, it's been a minute since I've seen you.
1: Yeah.
0: You were here last year, right around when Learn the Hard Way was either just coming out or had just come out.
1: Yeah, just coming out.
0: Yeah, so now that you are coming up on an almost year anniversary of the album,
1: yeah.
0: What has this last year been like for you with this era of your music and your catalog?
1: Yeah, it's been, I'm so proud of this record.
0: Yeah.
1: It's been fun. You know, we toured it and got to play some amazing venues off of this record. Red Rocks was the bucket list spot that we've been able to do. And then doing our first headlining tours in Australia and going back to Europe. It has been busy. And it's actually been cool now that after we got back from Australia, we've kind of slowed down and taken some time off. A, because I'm excited to write songs again.
0: Okay.
1: Now that we have a little bit of time off the road and not as busy of a year as we've had. It's been really fun to get back in the writing room and come up with ideas and start working on a new project. But it's been busy on the family front, which has been great.
0: Mm-hmm.
1: But I think the most thing I'm excited about is I'm just excited to write songs again.
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1: It's Backstage Country. I'm Elena. Jordan Davis is your host this week. We're talking about all kinds of things, including your music. And of course, we got to go all the way to the beginning.
2: First one.
1: Singles you up.
2: Yeah.
1: First number one.
2: First number one. First single. Yes, crazy.
1: Thing that launched your entire career. I mean, changed your life, really.
2: Yeah.
1: I think it's fair to say that.
2: 100%.
1: But thinking back to when you got that number one song, did you actually like really sit in it and get excited and celebrate? Or does that, as an artist, not as a songwriter only, but like as an artist, does that make you go, oh my God, we got to get what's next? Like we got it. Like, do you remember what feelings you had when
2: yeah.
1: it went?
2: Luckily, I didn't look too far into, I really drank that one in. Probably a little bit too much.
1: Did you almost get a little comfy?
2: Well, I just, like, luckily with that being the first one off of the record, I felt really good about, you know, having some songs behind it. And I'm glad it worked out that way because I was able to celebrate, you know. Like, I'll be honest with you, that was the last song we wrote for that first record. So, like, we were going with Slow Dance in the Parking Lot for my first single. And then I wrote Singles You Up kind of late in the recording process, turned it in. And my team was like, dude, you need to go cut this. Like, this might be our first single. So that kind of took some stress off of, like, well, if this does work, what's next? But yeah, I found

0: out. I believe it was at ACMs. We were out there that I found out that this went number one. So Kristen was out there. My entire team was out there. The whole label. It was a special night. From what I remember.
1: Well, yeah, I would hope that you probably didn't remember most of it because it is that exciting.
0: We celebrated pretty hard on the first one.
1: Yeah. Was it like back to work right after the, all of that celebration?
0: No, I mean, you know, luckily at that time we were pretty busy touring.
1: Yeah.
0: So it was kind of shake out the cobwebs and get back to, you know, trying to build a career. We definitely took a couple of days to just be like, hey, you know, like we talked about earlier, this was such a, that first one was the only dream I'd had coming to Nashville.
1: Right.
0: It's not like you come to Nashville and you're like, all right, I want 15 number one songs. You just want the first one.
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0: It's Backstage Country. I'm Elena. Jordan Davis is your host this week, and we're catching up on all the things. You know, Jordan, the last time that you were here, you had just added baby number four, and you had a line that just cracked me up. You said, I realize we don't fit in the church pew anymore. How is the adjustment been tight to the four?
1: So we've gotten to where now we put the two oldest behind us. So they're like, okay. Which is always like a...
0: it's a vacation for them, I'm
1: 100%,
0: sure.
1: Man. Yeah. You know, it's like their first bit of freedom to where I can still turn around and tell them to figure it out, you know, lock it up. Mm. But no, it's been, Sadie's been great. You know, everybody's happy and healthy. That's all you can ask for right now. Yeah. And it's really cool to start seeing their personalities come through. And
0: oh, that's got to be so fun.
1: My two boys are me made over. You know, my oldest, Eloise, is Queenie, so she runs the household.
0: I can see that.
1: Mm-hmm. And I feel like Sadie's going to be right there, second in charge, so, which is good, because somebody needs to keep us all in order. But, I mean, there's nothing better in the world. They are what makes it go round, so.
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That's coming up.

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1: It's Backstage Country. I'm Elena. We got Jordan Davis hosting this week. We're talking about some of your biggest hits. And next up here, let's talk about Buy Dirt, which is a massive hit, to say the least. But also, I noticed it is your most used sound on TikTok, like the song that is the most used, with over 130,000 people making videos with this.
2: Yeah.
1: I'm always curious, like, does it hit different when you create something that inspires others to create their own art?
2: Yeah. No, I mean, it, like 100%. Yeah. Especially with one like that, you know, like mainly because of the meaning and why we wrote that song. So when I do see people using that song for their story, it means a little bit more to me, because I think that's what I can think of those songs that do that to me, and I can kind of bookmark on where I was at, you know, when I heard this, or, you know, what I was going through when this song really kind of helped me through, you know, whatever it was. So to see people, you know, talking about buying a first home, or, you know, moving somewhere and Buy Dirt's playing to it, or, you know, bringing home a kid to their house that they built. It means a little bit more than just like, hey, I like this song, I wrote it, sounds cool, some people like it, here we go.
1: Shaking their ass to it on the internet.
2: Like, you're like, all right, yeah, there's nothing wrong with that by any means. But when you have a song like Dirt and you see people connect to it that way, it's pretty special.
1: What do you see and notice the most in the audience when you perform this live?
2: I think the coolest... it's just the wide ranging. You know, I think one of the things I'm most proud of my shows is I've seen 5-year olds there and I've seen grandparents there. And, you know, I hope that everybody has a good time, but Buy Dirt's the one song that I can see everybody connect to. And, when you see that and all the phones come up, it, you know, you don't always get them like that. You know, those are tough to write. So when I see that, it makes me feel like we did something good.
1: You definitely did. And with a buddy at that, will you go ahead and introduce the song?
2: Absolutely. Jordan Davis here with a good buddy of mine named Luke Bryan. And this is our number one song on Backstage Country, Buy Dirt. A few

0: Dirt.
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0: It's Backstage Country. I'm Elena. Jordan Davis is your host this week, and we're catching up on all the things. You know, Jordan, it's been a minute since I've seen you.
1: Yeah.
0: You were here last year, right around when Learn the Hard Way was either just coming out or had just come out.
1: Yeah, just coming out.
0: Where do you find yourself writing from the most these days, like perspective-wise? Is it father, husband, artist? Like, where are you finding yourself the most?
1: Yeah, there's definitely those, what we have cut already. There's a couple of those songs that, you know, you're going to pull from being a dad and watching your kids grow up.
0: Yeah.
1: And then there's some that, man, I've just kind of gone back to like really stuff that I've loved, music that I've loved, songwriters that influenced me to do this, and diving back into their stuff. And it's kind of opened this really cool channel of getting away from the dad songs and getting away from that kind of stuff that you're like, you know, it's fun to find that new vein and run it down until it dries up, which hopefully it doesn't. But, you know, it's kind of all over the map right now.
0: Is that in any way, like, nerve-wracking ever, because you know what your fans like, you know what, and then whenever you want to try out new stuff, which you got to evolve as an artist, you know, as you create and you do everything, like, is that a nerve-wracking thing ever to, like, go down that different road?
1: Yeah, and I think we did a little bit of that on Learn the Hard Way, where it's like, you know, you try a couple different things that maybe the fan was expecting something different. But like you said, you got to evolve. You know, I can't just go and write the same songs I've written for the past four records. So I'm excited, and kind of what we're doing with new music right now is like, I want to be a little nervous playing this for people. And I do feel like we're getting there.
0: Oh, I love that.
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0: country. Jordan Davis is your host this week. I'm Elena. We're catching up on all the things. And earlier you talked about Red Rocks and how that was one of the shows that you got to play over this last year. Yeah. And bucket list for sure. I was actually there that night. It was incredible. And like that was one of the coolest shows of yours that I've ever been to. But it does make me wonder, like, now that you've crossed that off the list, that's a huge one that like yeah. every artist wants to play. What are you chasing now? Like, what's on the bucket list?
1: I know, right? Yeah. Kind of had to. It wasn't until a couple of days after that where I was like, wait a second, what are we doing this for now?
0: Yeah. Like, you got to keep moving the line, right?
1: Yeah, obviously, you know, going back there, I feel like it's always going to be special, but yeah, you're never going to get the first time again. But so like going back to Red Rocks would be really cool. You know, I think you just kind of start looking at like Madison Square Garden would be awesome.
0: Yes.
1: Play there.
0: Yeah.
1: You know, those just kind of iconic venues that, I mean, legends of music have played in, you know, that are also like tough to get to, you know, so it's like you also have to do the hard work to get to playing a venue like that.
0: Right. Yeah, it's not just like, oh, I want to play that. Yeah. Let's book it. It's like they have their standards too.
1: Yeah. So like to me, that's kind of what, after checking off like the bucket list spots, now I'm just in a sense of like, all right, what can kind of make me push me to make great music that will allow me to get in a room like that. So that one's one that is kind of I've got on the dartboard right now.
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2: 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He's like a manly guy, but when it comes to his hands,
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2: 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It's Elena, and we have got Jordan Davis here as our host this week. It's been so awesome.
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0: of this hour with Elena Smith and Jordan Davis.
1: I was like, man, we've got to do something together. 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

0: It's Backstage Country. I'm Elena. Jordan Davis is your host this week, and we're catching up on all the things. You know, Jordan, it's been a minute since I've seen you.
1: Yeah.
0: You are known to have some pretty powerful collaborations. Are there any songs that you've written that you're like, ooh, I definitely want to get somebody on this?
1: There's a couple that I have pinpointed for songs, collabs I want to do. Here recently, I got to go do some songs with Brandon Lake.
0: Yes. And, y'all went viral.
1: Dude, it was.
0: A couple weeks ago with that.
1: Brandon's an amazing human. I was blown away by the show.
0: Yeah.
1: It went from revival worship to Southern rock show to country concert, all in an hour, 2 hour period.
0: Mm-hmm.
1: And I was just floored by it. And I told him leaving, I was like, man, we've got to do something together. We've got to get together and write and try to get something that we can put out together. So I don't ever want to force it, but he's definitely one that I would love to put a song out with.
0: Well, clearly everybody else would love that too, because I said, like when you guys performed, was it By Dirt?
1: We did By Dirt.
0: Yeah.
1: And then When a Cowboy Prays, him and Cody's collab.
0: Yes, that's right.
1: Which was awesome.
0: I could not escape those videos, and I wasn't mad about it.
1: Yeah.
0: But like, they were everywhere. So, yeah, I think the manifestation needs to happen for not only you, but the fans as
1: 100%,
0: well.
1: 100%, yeah.
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0: Backstage Country. Jordan Davis is your host this week. I'm Elena, and we're catching up on all the things. And earlier, you talked about Red Rocks and how that was one of the shows that you got to play over this last year. But it does make me wonder, like, now that you've crossed that off the list, that's a huge one that, like, every artist wants to play. Well, just like a bucket list, like, I feel like your definitions of success are always going to change throughout your life and your career, you know, from when you're 18, the things that you thought were success then are definitely not what you're thinking today.
1: Yeah.
0: These days, how would you define success?
1: Oh, gosh.

0: personal side of it is raise some humans that are good people. And, you know, if I were to look at success and I can only take one of them, it would be that, you know, it's, you know, how do you raise your kids to just be good human beings? And that's something that I'm really kind of trying to hone in on right now. Not that I don't have bad kids. That sounds awful. My kids are pretty good for the most part. But, you know, that's another thing that I feel like you can always be getting a little bit better at.
1: Yeah, because we're all just learning as we go.
0: We're all figuring it out. Mm-hmm. I tell them that all the time. You know, Dad, why are we doing this? I don't know, sweetie.
1: Yeah.
0: I don't know. I think this is the best thing for you. Like, that's all I can give you, you know, and we'll figure it out together.
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0: That was so fun. I can't believe we're already wrapping up this Thursday edition of Backstage Country. I'm Elena, along with this week's host, Jordan Davis.
1: Thanks, Elena, and I'm having an absolute blast hanging out with y'all, sharing some stories behind my music and a whole lot more.
0: We are loving every minute of it. It's crazy that we've only got one more day together, but, like, obviously we're going to make it amazing, right?
1: Yes, 100%. It's already been amazing. We'll be amazing. In the meantime, we'll see y'all back here tomorrow on Backstage Country.

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1: So I don't, in my phone, I don't have it written down as Carly Cash. I have it written down as love of my life. So every time she calls me, I'm reminded that the love of my life is right there.
2: You're going to make me cry. Yeah. I love you too.
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2: 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I've seen it happen many times. It's like all of a sudden, Rick
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2: Is a superhero. Yeah. He's coming to the rescue.
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2: 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It's very nice of you.
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0: KSED Sedona, Flagstaff, and Prescott. 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
1: What?
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Join Cold Country on Fakebook. Did I say Fakebook? 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

0: SED, Sedona, Flagstaff, and Prescott. 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

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I'm headed it sound a heck of a lot like this one. Colt Country 107.5. Hey, Luke's got some good taste. What can we say?

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WSED, Sedona, Flagstaff, and Prescott. If you firmly believe a little mud on the tires is the definition of a perfect Northern Arizona Saturday night, you're a card-carrying member of the Colt Herd. 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

sometimes you just gotta cowboy and cowgirl up. That's right, good buddy. You're riding the cold. 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

been to both Carolinas, seen a big Montana sky, driven up and down the coast a few times, London, Paris, paradise. 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
1: 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If you're in the dating world, which, just a little reminder, you said you were going to take me on a date this weekend.
2: It's weekend time. Today's Friday.
1: I know. Here are some kind of surprising things that can screw up a first date.
2: Okay.
1: So, dressing too nice or going to a fancy restaurant. Most people say they want to just dress casually, have them go somewhere that's relaxed.
2: You don't take them to the fanciest steakhouse in the city on a first date? No.
1: No, don't do that.
2: It can be a nice place, but nice and maybe kind of cool.
1: Yeah.
2: Not like dress up like you're going to church type
1: mm-mm,
2: of nice.
1: Mm-mm. You want to be able to wear jeans or be comfy. Taking pictures of your food. People hate that for whatever reason.
2: I know. I stopped doing it.
1: I do like when the plate is really pretty, it's hard not to.
2: It is hard not to.
1: Taking a selfie. Big turn off on a first date.
2: Is it really?
1: Yeah. Not talking enough. So you always think about people talking too much.
2: Yeah, there's a medium there.
1: Yeah.
2: You've got to find the balance.
1: You do. 2/3 of people say they'd rather have a date that talks too much than someone who doesn't talk enough. And then immediately adding the person on Facebook, Instagram, or Snapchat. That's a big no-no. You got to play it cool.
2: You can still stalk them without adding them.
1: True.
2: How long do I have to wait until I can add somebody? It's like a couple weeks or two or three dates?
1: 2 or 3 dates, yeah.
2: Okay. Okay.
1: Yeah.
2: That's like, there's so many, like, how long do I have to wait before I go in for the first kiss?
1: I know.
2: Is that okay on the first date? If things went really well, maybe.
1: I don't think so, but yeah, read the room. I know.
2: How long do I have to wait before I invite her upstairs?
1: Mm-hmm. I talked with one of my
2: friends.
1: First date? She said 6 weeks. I thought that was too soon, but
2: some people do that on the first date,
1: though,
2: Carly.
1: Yes, they do. I know.
2: All right, get ready for people to start sharing way too much information. Nobody holds back when it comes to confession time here on this show because everyone remains anonymous. Online confessions next.
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1: Some of the best national chain restaurant burgers.
0: So this is not like your drive-through burger. This is your sit-down.
1: Oh, it's one of those.
0: Order a burger.
1: Okay, yeah.
0: Buffalo Wild Wings.
1: Really? I never Mm-mm. connected burgers with
0: no.
1: Buffalo. I'm always going with the Asian Zing.
0: Yeah, me too. Cheesecake Factory. I do love Cheesecake Factory.
1: They have good hamburgers?
0: I've never had a burger there, but I guess so. Chili's.
1: Oh.
0: Denny's.
1: Ugh.
0: And Outback Steakhouse. But I get
1: like
0: a steak
1: Outback.
0: There.
1: Yeah. Why get a steak when you can get a burger?
0: Why get a burger when you can get a steak?
1: So these are the top five then.
0: Yeah.
1: Across the United States of
0: uh-huh.
1: America. We got to go hit these places, Carly.
0: I guess
1: test
0: so.
1: Them out, huh?
0: Mm-hmm.
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13: In Prescott today, mainly sunny with a breezy afternoon, the high 71, moonlit tonight at 43, sunny, warmer tomorrow, high 78. In Sedona, mainly sunny today and 72, down at 44 tonight, sunny, warmer tomorrow and 80. And in Flagstaff today, sunny to partly cloudy, another windy afternoon, 64, we're down at 32 tonight, sunny, warmer and 71 tomorrow.

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1: Online confession time. Everybody completely anonymous, so don't worry about holding back. And that's where we get the good stuff. Online confessions are back. First one. Went to a foam party in a nightclub when I was at college.
2: A foam party?
1: Foam, you know, like they have the bubbles and the different colors of foam.
2: Uh-huh.
1: And
2: okay.
1: I've never been to one, but I've seen
2: either.
1: Them on TV.
2: It looks fun.
1: I was smashed. Foam everywhere. Disco lights on. I thought someone had slipped and fallen in the foam, so I tried to get down, help pick them up, and it was just a person in a wheelchair enjoying their night.
2: Oh, my goodness.
1: I was mortified.
2: Wow.
1: I can help you. What do you mean you can help me? Yeah, I'm in a wheelchair.
2: Yeah, I'm meant to be down here.
1: Playing Scrabble at home, we allow places as long as the player can point to it on a map or a globe when they're asked.
2: Okay.
1: And this is to help build geographic knowledge. Can't tell you how many times Iran has helped me out. What with Zanjan and Kwasvin and Quam.
2: Oh, my gosh.
1: Those Q's and Z's are hard sometimes.
2: Oh, they are, huh? Definitely.
1: If you've ever been to a zoo, I can guarantee zookeepers have gotten it on in every single building you
2: what?
1: Walk in. I've done it in the reptile house and the orangutan habitat and other places as well.
2: Who knew?
1: My friend first slept with her husband in the exotic bird walkthrough.
2: Oh, my gosh.
1: We're worse than the animals.
2: I look at the zoo so differently now.
1: Yeah, I know. Everybody's going to.
2: Wow.
1: I'm a recently retired detective and just bought a burner phone. Not for anything nefarious. It's because I now need to sometimes call my main phone to figure out where I left it.
2: Oh, my gosh.
1: That's why he has the burner phone.
2: Yeah. Well, sometimes I feel like I need that, too.
1: Yes, you do. Found a wedding ring on the ground 30 years ago when I was a teenager. I meant to take it to the police station. And I still have it in my miscellaneous drawer.
2: Oh.
1: I don't know what to do with it now.
2: Turn it in.
1: 30 years later?
2: Yes, because sometimes you see those things pop up.
1: That is true.
2: I actually lost my first wedding ring, and not that I have sentimental value, but you just wonder, where is it?
1: Yeah.
2: It's on the earth somewhere. So if someone turned it in, I'd be like, cool. And then I'd go pawn it.
1: Yeah, because it was your first marriage.
2: Yeah.
1: I know. At least it's worth something, right?
2: Yeah.
1: I can fit entire tins of cherry blossom shoe polish in my mouth. It makes me slightly sad that I cannot turn this rare ability into anything lucrative.
2: No.
1: I've only won a bet at a company Christmas party with it.
2: Oh, my gosh.
1: That's it.
2: It reminds me of when I was watching America's Got Talent with my grandma, and this lady was doing, like, ballet on top of bottles. And I was like, oh, that's really cool. And she's like, but what is she going to do with it?
1: Yeah, that's the pinnacle right there.
2: Yeah.
1: She's there. Last one. Last online confession. I'm a teacher at a church school. After every collective prayer, I've started leaving a pause after the kids and other teachers say amen, and then I loudly say amen.
2: Oh, boy.
1: Like Father Dougal. I don't know who Father
2: Dougal
1: is.
2: I don't
1: know
2: who Father Dougal is either.
1: But that is funny.
2: That is funny.
1: Amen, amen, amen.
2: Okay. I feel like that's something you would do.
1: I know. I like it. Okay. Alana says her husband, Tom, always has to have the last word, like all the time, way over the top. It's rude. It's not nice. And she is sick and tired of it. Deal Breakers is right around the corner.
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1: Alana's having some husband issues. Us guys, us husbands, have some of those occasionally.
0: Yes, you do. Yes.
1: Maybe a little too often. Alana, welcome to the show. Hello. Thank you for being here.
2: Hey. Thank you. How's it going?
1: Good, good, good. So what's going on with your husband, Tom? What's he doing that's bothering you?
2: So he's absolutely lovely. But whenever we talk about anything, he has to have the last word. Like if we're talking about, you know, what restaurant is the best. Mm-hmm. Or like sometimes we'll debate about like politics, which is absolutely horrible. When we get into that, because he always just has to have the last word. If I give an opinion, he'll say, "Well, why?" Yeah. And then he'll go into his opinion and talk about why it's not quite right. So we could even be talking about the same thing, like have the same opinion on something, and he just has to have the last word.
0: That's so annoying.
1: So, like, mm-hmm. a lot of people have this to a degree, but it sounds like Tom is a little excessive. Is he one of those "I'm always right" type of guys? Like,
2: oh yeah,
1: and then he sounds like he is.
0: Sounds a little bit like Rick.
1: No,
0: just a little bit.
1: No,
0: you always have to be right, and you do like to get the last word.
1: I do.
0: Yes,
1: really.
0: I mean, I don't think you're quite myself. This bad, but you know.
1: Oh. Well, maybe me and Tom should go have beers together. Okay, Alana, hang on. We're going to call your husband, Tom, and we're going to see. Mm-hmm. Does he know that this is an issue?
2: He knows that. Okay. I think that this is an issue, but of course he says it's not.
1: Right.
2: He'll deny it.
1: He denies it.
0: Yeah.
1: Okay, well, all right, we're going to have a little conversation. Give us just a minute. We're going to call Tom, and we will have him on next.
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2: Alana's husband, Tom, always has to have the last word. He always has to be right. He thinks he's right all the time. He talks over her. All of these things have driven her to the point of calling the Rick and Carly show and having a little intervention with her husband, Tom. Let's give him a call.
3: Hello.
1: Hi, is this Tom?
3: Yes, Tom.
1: Hey, Tom. It's Rick and Carly.
2: Hello.
1: We do a show on the radio. How are you today?
3: I'm all right. How are you guys?
2: Good.
1: Good.
2: Good.
1: We've actually been chatting with your wife, Alana, and she's on the line with us if you want to say hello.
3: Hey, babe.
4: Hey, how are you?
3: I'm good. How are you?
4: Good.
2: We're gonna tackle something here, Tom, that maybe has been an issue in the past that maybe you realize it or you don't. Alana, why do you have your husband on the air with us today?
4: You know, we've talked about this before, and I kind of just wanted to get other people's opinions, call in, you know, and I feel like all of our arguments, you have to have the last word, and you always have to prove that you're right. And it's just really starting to bother me a little bit.
3: I do not always have to have the last word. That's not true.
2: No, it's not. Really?
3: No,
4: it just happened. It just happened last night.
2: What were you guys talking about last night?
4: We were arguing over what we wanted to do for our niece for her birthday. And I was certain about what to get her as a gift, and he was certain that he knew, and of course, even if he is wrong about something, he'll have to explain, well, why he thought he was right. He'll say, well, I would have been right, but blah, blah, blah, blah, blah happened.
3: Well, I would have been right, and also, this doesn't happen all the time, you're exaggerating.
1: Well, maybe you just don't recognize it, because it's you.
2: Just like talking to Tom and you, Alana, I mean, it seems like kind of a normal conversation. Like, I don't feel like he's butting in. He's allowing you to speak.
1: But maybe he's behaving because he's in front of us.
4: Yeah.
2: Are you on your...
4: if you give us a topic, he'll end up being right. And I just have to let it go.
3: I'm right about a lot of stuff in the world. I have a good brain, and I love you, and I'm not always right, but you know, I'm right a lot.
2: So when you're right, you want, because you love Alana, you want her to see the light. You want her to be right as well, and so you have to articulate that. Is that what's happening, Tom?
3: I just know the truth of things, and I want her to see what we, you know, understand, like, what the deal is.
2: Okay. The deal.
1: The truth.
2: Could you, Tom, do you think you could ever find it in your heart to, so Carly and I have been married for a while now, too.
1: Yeah.
2: And, I know sometimes I know I'm right, or I feel like I'm right,
1: yeah.
2: but I just won't respond, or I won't vocalize that, just because,
1: Rick, that doesn't work.
2: That's better for the relationship.
1: No.
2: How does that not work?
1: Because I know that you're being silent because you think you're right. That doesn't work.
2: I think, Tom, this is what you should probably do. You should stop listening to what Alana is saying and just focus on not responding. Would that work, Alana? Would that make you happier?
4: No.
2: Oh, I didn't think so. I don't know if there's...
4: I don't know which is worse. Him, you know.
2: Hey, at least...
4: Him being right all the time, or...
2: Yeah, that would probably be worse. At least Tom understands that you feel this is an issue. So, Tom, you love your wife, Alana, and so you would try to spot those moments where you might be doing that and do a little bit better. You think we could do that?
3: I mean, I could be open to it, yeah.
2: It didn't sound real convincing, but
1: maybe it's a start.
2: All right, little baby steps. There we go.
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1: Did you watch that back in the early 2000s?
0: I did. Yeah, I love that show.
1: You will not believe who's going to play Chris Hansen.
0: So has he passed on? Or
1: no.
0: Oh, he hasn't.
1: No, but this is a movie. We'll tell you all about it in Showbiz Buzz just a few minutes away.
2: 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That's why this next song has 15 grams of protein, 3 grams of carbs, and zero sugar. Enjoy.

0: Good morning. We're Rick and Carly. Thanks for waking up with us on Cold Country 107.5. Gayle King and Oprah Winfrey are celebrating 50 years of friendship this year. And there have always been a lot of rumors that they were actually together.
1: Like romantically together?
0: Yes, yes.
1: Oprah's not married, but she's got a guy.
0: She's got Stedman.
1: Yes.
0: Anyway, Gayle says that she kept asking Oprah to, like, talk about it and say, like, no, we're not together. Like, make a statement, and Oprah never would. And Gayle got to a point where she was like, I'm having a hard time getting a date because people think I'm with you.
1: Oprah's like, well, maybe you are.
0: Yeah, right. Anyway, no, they were never together. And Gayle says that at this point in her life, you know, if rumors are going to continue to spread about that, she's like, I don't care. Whatever. Think what you want to think.
1: She's like, at this point in my life, I'm not getting a date anyway.
0: Yeah. So. last month, pictures went viral of Timothée Chalamet sitting next to Tina Fey at a Knicks game and man spreading.
1: Oh, boy.
0: So his legs are, like, wide open. He's very chill.
1: I never got why that's that big of a deal. He's got pants on, I assume,
0: yeah,
1: right?
0: Yeah, he has pants on.
1: Yeah.
0: He's watching the Knicks game. Anyway, Tina Fey finally speaking out about it because everyone was like, oh, my gosh, like, why is he sitting like that?
1: What did she say about it?
0: She's like, you know what? It's fine because she said that her butt is so big that she was kind of doing the opposite. Like, she was taking up all this space in the back.
1: And he was taking it from the front. That's pretty funny.
0: Anyway, she said that he is lovely and super friendly. They get along great. She was not offended.
1: Is he still together with one of the Kardashians?
0: Yeah,
1: I always ask that
0: Kylie.
1: Question. Okay, they're still together then.
0: Uh-huh.
1: Wow.
0: Remember when we were all obsessed with To Catch a Predator?
1: Yeah.
0: It's coming back.
1: Creepers on that show.
0: Oh,
1: huh?
0: Yes. I watched many episodes. So
1: it's coming back how? In movie form?
0: In movie form. It actually looks really good. I watched the trailer. It's called Prime Time. And Robert Pattinson is going to play Chris Hansen, which sounds so weird. But when you watch the trailer, he nails the voice.
1: Oh, he does.
0: Yeah.
1: Huh?
0: And I think he's going to do a really good job.
1: Hmm.
0: So the movie's set in 2006 when most of the show's episodes aired. It's also the year that a target of the show, and I didn't even know this happened, but one of the guys that was like a predator,
1: mm-hmm.
0: he committed suicide, and that put the end to the series.
1: Oh, it did?
0: Yes.
1: Oh, that's how it ended up stopping. Wow.
0: Mm-hmm. So
1: I thought it was a good show. Like, I thought it was one of those shows that would stop people from behaving that
0: right.
1: way because they didn't want to be caught by Chris Hansen.
0: Boy, you would hope so.
1: Yeah.
0: There's no word if the movie will cover that part of it, the tragic ending, but we don't have a release date yet. It's just coming soon.
1: Stupid drivers. You can never say enough about the idiots on the roads. This one has to do with semis when you're road tripping. And I know there's a lot of great truck drivers out there, so we're not here to offend. There's bad apples
0: mm-hmm.
1: everywhere
0: yes.
1: you go. Stupid drivers coming up.
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2: An interesting gift for high school graduates.
1: There's a bag of premium dried ramen toppings. So wow. They can make, like, really bougie ramen. That's actually kind of a fun idea.
2: Well, ramen's like a college thing. So when you're graduating high school and you're moving off to college, you got to have plenty of ramen noodles.
1: That's right. And this just makes it fancy.
2: Yeah.
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0: Northern Arizona's new country leader, Colt Country 107.5. Help me understand. When road tripping on the freeway, these semis that'll just cut you off and move into the fast lane going, you know, like 60 miles per hour, and it's an 80 mile per hour zone. And you look behind you, and there's nothing but space. There's no more cars. It's like, hey, you're the last car. Why?
1: They're the bullies of the road, Rick.
0: No, I don't think. First off, I will say we have a lot of incredible, wonderful truck drivers.
1: Oh yeah,
0: out there.
1: For sure.
0: A lot of great truck drivers. And they have to deal with way more than we're having to deal with. I'm sure of it. But I just, in those situations,
1: the logic of it doesn't make sense.
0: I don't understand that. And I know, I get that, okay, well, this semi is only going 55 and I'm going 60, so I want to get around them. But you can't wait for like 5 seconds while one car goes past you. You have to slow the whole thing down. Mm-hmm. This is how traffic starts, Carly.
1: I know.
0: It's that guy.
1: Yeah, it's that guy. It's not just the truck driver. Some people do that too.
0: You're right.
1: The people in the fast lane that go really slow, you're like, why are you in this lane?
0: And you almost cause an accident when you're zipping over to, oh, I'm going to get in front of you.
1: Yeah.
0: It's like, what is the rush? I don't know. And maybe they're saying that to me. What is the rush? Why do you have to go
1: and stop and smell the roses,
0: but,
1: Rick?
0: I don't want to smell the roses.
1: Are you in a hurry? I know.
0: I'm not in a hurry. I just want to go 80 miles per hour.
1: Yeah, I want to go the speed limit.
0: That's all.
1: Yeah.
0: Okay, the weirdest questions we are Googling. Is this people like in the United States of America?
1: Yeah.
0: Okay. The weirdest questions we're Googling, they're coming up.
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0: Morning. Hope you're having a great day so far. We're Rick and Carly on Cult Country 107.5. The weirdest questions we're Googling. So Google searches were just analyzed over the past 12 years to figure out what weird questions people in different states are Googling more than anyone else.
1: So 12 years, that's a lot of stupid questions they've gone through here.
0: Mm-hmm. So these are by state. Hawaii gets the award for the deepest question. What is the meaning of life?
1: Ooh, that is deep.
0: Mm-hmm.
1: Yeah.
0: Louisiana gets the award for the shallowest question. When is WrestleMania?
1: That's okay.
0: That's what they're wondering. Yeah, I mean, it's fine.
1: Hawaii's talking about life and death. And
0: Louisiana's
1: just, they want to be entertained.
0: Yeah.
1: Yes.
0: Missouri is asking or Googling, am I a psycho? That's troubling.
1: Yeah, you are for living in Missouri.
0: Yeah.
1: I would not want to live there.
0: I wouldn't want to live there either, but I'm sure it's great. The dumbest question might come from Kansas.
1: Oh, Kansas might have the award for the idiots of the day, huh?
0: How to make meth.
1: What?
0: Mm-hmm. That's the most popular Google search.
1: Are you kidding me? How to make meth?
0: How to make meth.
1: That many people are Googling that question?
0: Yeah, in Kansas.
1: That's scary.
0: Texas, their big question is
1: how to make a huge hamburger.
0: No.
1: Or a steak.
0: They already know how to do that.
1: Oh, that's true. You're right.
0: Where is the internet?
1: What?
0: Where is the internet?
1: You're on it.
0: Mm-hmm.
1: You're Googling.
0: Right now.
1: Where is the internet? So if you really look into that deeply, it is like when people talk about the cloud and all that, like my brain can't quite understand what that all means.
0: Mm-hmm. So it's kind of like
1: it.
0: That.
1: Yeah.
0: In Kentucky, they're Googling how to make a baby.
1: Ooh.
0: They can't figure it out there in Kentucky.
1: How to make a baby. Somebody old enough to get on a computer
0: is Googling
1: type it out.
0: Like,
1: is Googling that?
0: And that's the most common question.
1: That's in Kentucky?
0: Yes.
1: Well, isn't that the place where everybody marries their sister?
0: Yeah,
1: and it's,
0: true.
1: Yeah.
0: Yeah.
1: So they do have some questions.
0: They got to figure it out there.
1: Right.
0: South Carolina's most common Google search is, where is my phone?
1: Yeah.
0: I don't think Google can help you with that.
1: Yeah, but when you're desperate, you'll try anything.
0: Yeah, true. And finally, Wyoming gets the award for the funniest question. What is Wyoming?
1: Is that funny?
0: It's a state. I don't know. It's just weird.
1: What is Wyoming?
0: What is Wyoming?
1: Enough people Googled that to where it came up as number one in that state. That is crazy. Huh?
0: I know.
1: What is something you wish more people understood about you? That's our He Said, She Said. It's up in just a few minutes.
2: 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Country 107.5.
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16: In Prescott today, mainly sunny with a breezy afternoon, the high 71. Moonlit tonight in 43. Sunny, warmer tomorrow, high 78. In Sedona, mainly sunny today and 72, down at 44 tonight. Sunny, warmer tomorrow and 80. And in Flagstaff, today sunny to partly cloudy, another windy afternoon, 64. We're down to 32 tonight. Sunny, warmer and 71 tomorrow.

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1: Dolly Parton's travel stop is getting ready to open.
0: So this is in Tennessee, and it's going to open June 24th. Seems really cool. It's got stages for live music, a Doggy Parton dog park.
2: that took me a
0: that.
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0: Yeah. A replica of her tour bus and many food options like Dolly Barbecue.
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0: Hey there. Hello and good morning. It's us, Rick and Carly, Colt Country 1075. A big hello. Good morning. Thank you for hanging out with us. Always appreciate you being here. It's He Said, She Said. Three of us, Rick, Carly, and Mary's back in with a question. She throws it up for grabs, and we just go to town on that question. What is it today, Mary?
1: Okay. What is something you wish more people understood about you?
2: Well, we are serious today.
1: Yeah. Mm. This is deep. Deep thought again. We're getting emotional.
0: I would say, and I have this answer for a lot of things, but for me, it's my sense of humor.
2: I thought you were going to say, I'm just like my dad.
1: It always,
2: because every time you do bad things, you always say, oh, I get that from my dad.
0: I have a problem with, well, it's not a problem.
2: Oh, I know what you're talking about. Your sense of humor doesn't fly with everyone.
0: It doesn't. Miss the mark every once in a while.
2: So last night, my daughter said she's got a new job. Okay, yeah. It's her first job. She's excited about it. So she was talking about it quite a bit. And she's like, oh, one more thing about my job. And then I promise I won't talk about it.
0: This is after she said one more thing about 10 different times.
1: Okay. So, she's excited.
0: I get it. I get it. Yes.
2: So she says that, like, I'm not going to talk about it after this. And Rick goes, yes, you are. She's like, fine, then I'm not going to say it.
0: Well, I was joking with her, though.
2: And he was joking, but her sense of humor is different. So sometimes that stuff doesn't work. Or, like, he's called my son lazy. And I got a call from my ex-husband, like, what is it with Rick's calling your calling Boston lazy?
0: He was lazy.
2: And so he just says that in a playful way.
1: The things you say could come across, you think they're funny.
0: People get offended sometimes.
1: So that you want them to understand that you're really...
0: I'm not trying to offend them. I'm not being mean. And I feel awful when somebody gets their feelings hurt. I really do.
1: And it's your front. It's your front, right?
0: Yeah. It's my front.
1: You got to use humor. Because, you know,
0: Insecurities that are.
2: I never thought about that, Mary.
1: I'm the therapist today. No.
2: You really are. Oh my gosh.
0: Look at her.
1: Now everybody really does that. Instead of being emotionally deep and kind, you have to be funny.
0: Mary's eyeballing me like she's figured me all out now.
2: Yes, I feel like she has, and I'm just figuring this out. And I've known you for 15 years.
0: Okay. I don't know. Maybe it is.
2: Okay. For me.
0: What was the question one more time?
2: Something that you wish people understood about you.
0: Okay.
2: Right?
0: Yes. Yeah. Yes.
2: Okay. I am really shy. And so sometimes that comes off wrong.
1: Yeah.
0: Yes.
2: I also have a tendency to have RBF. I don't know why, but it drives me insane.
0: And the combination's really bad.
2: It's really bad.
0: Because people think you're conceited if you're not talking and if you're not out there.
2: That is not the case.
0: And especially if you have RBF.
2: If anything, I'm super insecure. So I just, I'm like socially awkward and shy and then... I don't know. I got to work on smiling, but if I try, then it's like...
0: It's a weird clown
2: smile.
1: Like, she's just weird.
0: How are you? Get the heck away from me.
2: I feel like whenever I try to smile more so that I don't have the RBF, it is weird like that. Like, I'm always like...
0: You got to do a little smile. Don't do a big one.
1: Then it looks like fake smile.
0: Just kind of a little grin. Yeah, that looks fake. Don't do that.
1: That looks fake.
2: What about you, Mary?
1: I would say mine is like something like, I think people always like in our job, I have to be like direct and I'm a doer. This just happened with something with this charity board I'm on. And I'm a doer and I'm always everywhere. So my emails are short sometime but it's like, I'm not.
0: It's abrupt to the point.
1: But so I think people always perceive me as like, I'm a certain way. Either in work or whatever, like a professional. And I'm like, no, I'm like the nicest, most sensitive, like caring. I worry about everyone else's feelings, but I think people always perceive me like I'm
0: mean.
1: Not.
2: Because you kind of have to.
0: Because you're direct and to the point.
1: Yeah.
0: And when you're reading text or emails, you don't know.
1: There's no tone,
0: And people allow their minds to wander with that kind of stuff every once
1: and I'm like,
0: while.
1: No, I'm just doing 10 things at once. So when I say.
0: Yeah. I love you, but here.
1: Yeah, pay the invoice or whatever. Yeah. Like, I'm not being rude. I'm like,
0: Yeah, just pay it.
2: Just pay it.
1: Yeah. I'm not a, hey, good morning. How's your day going? Can you please pay this? Right? I just am like, hey, in the car, talk to texting.
2: Yeah.
3: 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I say red, white, blue. 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

0: 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For 5 weeks, cops were searching for a 32-year-old guy named James Bryant who was connected to an assault. Turns out he was hiding out in the wilderness, and he just turned himself in after hiring a helicopter to come pick him up and fly him home. Before he went to the police station, he took a friend along for a champagne and oysters lunch.
1: He's living it up before he goes to jail, huh?
0: Uh-huh, yeah. Wow. And then outside the police station, he said that his 5 weeks in the woods were pretty great because he got to do a lot of yoga.
1: Okay.
0: He's facing several charges, including assault with a weapon, wounding with intent to injure, and failing to appear in court.
1: You could do a lot of yoga in jail, I think, too. So
0: I think so, yeah.
1: You might
0: so
1: like
0: keep it
1: in
0: up,
1: there.
0: James.
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0: no.
1: What are we looking at here?
0: No, we will explain. 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I think it needs to happen.
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1: Someone has designed this new men's restroom where each urinal is separated by a toilet stall. And I think this is brilliant. So the idea is that alternating stalls and urinals provides more privacy than toilet stalls on one side of the bathroom, urinals with dividers on the other. I've always thought the whole urinal thing was very strange. I'm like,
0: well, it's because you're a girl. To us, it's normal.
1: You feel like a man? Like, I don't get it.
0: No, it's not about feeling like a man. It's just how it is. It's how it's been for our entire lives.
1: Well, that doesn't mean it can't change.
0: Well, yeah, you can, if you want to try to change it for the better, that's fine. Probably be a little weird for guys coming in going, where's what? Now, where do I go?
1: Now, people are commenting that this would require more stall walls because each stall would be enclosed without shared walls.
0: So you have an enclosure around the entire urinal?
1: Not around the entire urinal, just like two side walls.
0: Well, because they already have that in some places.
1: But they're in between the normal stalls. The urinals are in between. Does that make sense?
0: Oh, I got you. So they're all separated. Okay.
1: Yeah.
0: I'm starting to picture it now.
1: Which
0: that
1: makes
0: is
1: sense.
0: Weird.
1: Anyway, other problems could be that it's less efficient space-wise or from a plumbing standpoint, there could be issues. But it seems doable.
0: It's fine the way it is.
1: No, it's not.
0: You're worried about it?
1: I don't like it.
0: Okay.
1: The only thing worse than soaring prices at the grocery store is vague pricing. We've talked about this where they're going to change prices based on the day of the week.

0: week, the time of the day.
1: Maybe they have it all digital now.
0: Yeah.
1: Yeah.
0: It's called dynamic electronic shelf labels, and they've been popping up a lot already in Walmarts, Targets, Kroger, Whole Foods.
1: So they'll literally change the price.
0: Yeah.
1: Like at 8 a.m., it might be cheaper because nobody shops for groceries at 8 a.m.,
0: mm-hmm.
1: except for really old people. And then at 5 o'clock in the afternoon, it goes up 99 cents.
0: Right. Yeah.
1: Wow.
0: Now, stores are saying that this will not lead to them raising prices across the board or gouging people.
1: Whatever. It starts as a trickle,
0: yeah.
1: and then it turns into a full-blown dam break.
0: They say it's just a way for them to better manage pricing, to make sure that items hit the sweet spot where they sell, especially if they've been on the shelf for a while. But people, just like you, not buying it. In a poll, 67% of people are in favor of banning electronic price tags and pricing surveillance in grocery stores.
1: You're not going to be able to ban it. I mean, that's part of the future is technology, AI, all these things.
0: So we just have to live with it?
1: Yeah, you got to live with it and you got to figure out how to
0: work the system.
1: I guess.
0: You know, shopping at 8 a.m. if that's when it's cheaper.
1: Yes, that's right.
0: Business Insider has a report on how AI is threatening to take away your work social life, making offices less social, less human, less alive. The idea is that AI has taken away a lot of interaction and shrinking workforces, leaving people on their own in a lot of cases.
1: But the thing is, it's not just AI that's leading us down that road. Just like when we went through COVID and people mm-hmm. started working from home, it started with that, I think.
0: Yeah.
1: And now you still have a lot of people, they work from home 3 days a week, come in a couple days a week, mm-hmm. or work from home completely. So it's not, I just don't think we can completely blame AI for us going down this road.
0: I agree with you. Studies show that heavy AI users, though, they mm-hmm. have lower trust in colleagues, worker team coordination, higher burnout, and greater feelings of isolation. So I don't know that it's a good thing. As far as
1: their colleagues don't trust them because they use AI.
0: Well, yeah. Or you don't trust your colleagues because you're like, what?
1: Can I just say AI is here to stay? Okay. That's not just going to go away next year.
0: It doesn't matter if we ban it.
1: You can sign all the petitions you want or stand out wherever. It's not going away. So you have to try to embrace it in the best way possible. I mean, this is just my opinion, of course. And use it to your advantage. And yeah, I don't like seeing jobs go away.
0: No.
1: Definitely there's negatives with it, but there's nothing. We've got to try to use this thing as a positive thing.
0: Okay. You can step off your AI soapbox, right?
1: I know. I don't even like AI. It's weird that I, okay.
0: Yeah, passionate.
1: Things that make people dislike you. This should be interesting. They're on the way.
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0: Northern Arizona's new country leader, Colt Country 107.5. Weird things that make people dislike you. So if you're ever like, gosh, I can't make friends and I can't figure out why.
1: Yeah, what are you doing wrong? We're going to tell you right now.
0: Opening up too much to someone you just met.
1: Yes. Boy, I myself have been guilty of that sometimes.
0: I have too. You feel close. Like some people right. You just connect with
1: yep.
0: pretty quickly.
1: Yeah.
0: And then you start revealing things and you're like, I probably shouldn't say so much, but you do. And
1: one of the things people say that they shouldn't is they go into their ailments or their wounds that they have. They want to show you stuff or pictures. It's
0: not
1: like,
0: good.
1: That's no, don't do that.
0: Don't do that. Asking too many questions. So most people like talking about themselves. However, you need to ask questions about the other person.
1: Yeah.
0: But you also don't want to feel like you're grilling them.
1: So it's got to be the spotlight on them.
0: You know what I mean? It's got to be natural to some extent.
1: It's an interrogation.
0: I try to honestly think in my mind, like, have I said too much about myself? And then if I feel like that, I ask them something.
1: Yeah, that's good.
0: You know.
1: You're trying. Okay.
0: Always saying yes when someone asks for a favor. This is hard. At least hard for me. Always saying yes.
1: It's difficult to say no. Like here at work,
0: I
1: feel like we almost never say no.
0: Yeah, never.
1: Yeah,
0: I mean, very rarely.
1: Even though we want to say no
0: yes.
1: all the time.
0: Yes. Work's a little different, though.
1: Yeah.
0: Plain hard to get. Sometimes it can work, but you know, sometimes people just want you to be honest. I always thought that's how you're supposed to date. You're supposed to play hard to
1: Carly
0: get.
1: Thought it was just a game. It's always a game. Cat and mouse.
0: It is. I mean,
1: it's
0: at least
1: not.
0: I...
1: not.
0: No?
1: No. It's about relationships.
0: But
1: it's
0: don't you feel like as soon as that person knows that
1: you're interested,
0: like,
1: then they're not interested anymore? No.
0: That happens.
1: I mean, that can happen, yeah, but not all the time.
0: Okay.
1: You're hanging around the wrong people.
0: Mm.
1: You found a good one, finally, eventually.
0: Yeah, but don't tell me we didn't play some games. Absolutely.
1: Okay.
0: And then posting too many selfies,
1: mm-hmm.
0: especially for people you just met. Don't be like, hey, get in here. Let's take a selfie. It's a turnoff.
1: Get ready for people to start sharing way too much information. TMI. This is the good kind of TMI. Nobody's holding back here with these confessions because everybody is completely anonymous. We have no idea where these are coming from. Online confessions next.
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0: Morning. Thanks so much for joining the show. 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
1: The cost of college may be higher than what you're expecting.
0: 51% of college students found the cost of college to be higher than they thought. An average of $14,137 per year. That translates to $56,000 over 4 years.
1: That sounds about right. A lot of times you'll see it's like, I don't know, $8,000 or $10,000 a year, but you're not thinking about, well, where do I live or what do I eat
0: or the parking.
1: The parking,
0: your supplies.
1: They'll charge you for everything. Yeah. Trust us. It's your introduction to real life. Welcome.
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0: It's Northern Arizona's new country leader, Colt Country 1075. Online confession time. Everybody completely anonymous, so don't worry about holding back. And that's where we get the good stuff. Online confessions are back. First one. Went to a foam party in a nightclub when I was at college.
1: A foam party?
0: Foam, you know, like they have the bubbles and the different colors of foam.
1: Uh-huh.
0: And
1: okay.
0: I've never been to one, but I've seen
1: either.
0: Them on TV.
1: It looks fun.
0: I was smashed. Foam everywhere. Disco lights on. I thought someone had slipped and fallen in the foam, so I tried to get down, help pick them up, and it was just a person in a wheelchair enjoying their night.
1: My goodness.
0: I was mortified.
1: Wow.
0: So I can help you. What do you mean you can help me? I'm in a wheelchair.
1: Yeah, I'm meant to be down here.
0: Playing Scrabble at home, we allow places as long as the player can point to it on a map or a globe when they're asked.
1: Okay.
0: And this is to help build geographic knowledge. Can't tell you how many times Iran has helped me out, what with Zanjan and Qazvin and Qom.
1: Oh, my gosh.
0: Those Q's and Z's are hard sometimes.
1: Oh, they are, definitely.
0: If you've ever been to a zoo, I can guarantee zookeepers have gotten it on in every single building you walk in. I've done it in the reptile house and the orangutan habitat and other places as well.
1: Who knew?
0: My friend first slept with her husband in the exotic bird walkthrough.
1: Oh, my gosh.
0: We're worse than the animals.
1: I look at the zoo so differently now.
0: Yeah, I know. Everybody's going to.
1: Wow.
0: I'm a recently retired detective and just bought a burner phone. Not for anything nefarious. It's because I now need to sometimes call my main phone to figure out where I left it.
1: Oh, my gosh.
0: That's why he has the burner phone.
1: Yeah. Well, sometimes I feel like I need that, too.
0: Yes, you do. Found a wedding ring on the ground 30 years ago when I was a teenager. I meant to take it to the police station. And I still have it in my miscellaneous drawer.
1: Oh.
0: I don't know what to do with it now.
1: Turn it in.
0: 30 years later?
1: Yes, because sometimes you see those things pop up.
0: That is true.
1: I actually lost my first wedding ring, and not that I have sentimental value, but you just wonder, where is it?
0: Yeah.
1: It's on the earth somewhere. So if someone turned it in, I'd be like, cool. And then I'd go pawn it.
0: Yeah, because it was your first marriage.
1: Yeah.
0: I know. At least it's worth something, right?
1: Yeah.
0: I can fit entire tins of cherry blossom shoe polish in my mouth. It makes me slightly sad that I cannot turn this rare ability into anything lucrative.
1: No.
0: I've only won a bet at a company Christmas party with it.
1: Oh, my gosh.
0: That's it.
1: It reminds me of when I was watching America's Got Talent with my grandma, and this lady was doing, like, ballet on top of bottles. And I was like, oh, that's really cool. And she's like, but what is she going to do with it?
0: Yeah, that's the pinnacle right there.
1: Yeah.
0: She's there. Last one. Last online confession. I'm a teacher at a church school. After every collective prayer, I've started leaving a pause after the kids and other teachers say amen, and then I loudly say amen.
1: Oh, boy.
0: Like Father Dougal. I don't know who Father
1: Dougal
0: is.
1: I don't know Father Dougal is either.
0: But that is funny.
1: That is funny.
0: Amen, amen, amen.
1: Okay. I feel like that's something you would do.
0: I know. I like it. Okay. Alana says her husband, Tom, always has to have the last word, like all the time, way over the top. It's rude. It's not nice. And she is sick and tired of it. Deal Breakers is right around the corner.
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17: In Prescott today, mainly sunny with a breezy afternoon, the high 71. Moonlit tonight in 43. Sunny, warmer tomorrow, high 78. In Sedona, mainly sunny today and 72, down at 44 tonight. Sunny, warmer tomorrow and 80. And in Flagstaff today, sunny to partly cloudy, another windy afternoon, 64. We're down at 32 tonight. Sunny, warmer and 71 tomorrow.

0: Good morning. We're Rick and Carly. Thanks for waking up with us on Colt Country 107.5.
1: This lady, still driving. She's 108 years old.
0: Yeah, she's from Delaware. She just renewed her driver's license.
1: Why? How could they give it to her?
0: I guess she's capable.
1: There's no way she should be on the road. 108? There's no possible way.
0: So with this driver's license, it means that she can keep driving until the age of 115. That's when it expires.
1: She has to go in and get a new one at that point?
0: Yeah, yeah. Her name is Susan Young Brown, and she credits her longevity to staying active. That includes exercising regularly and maintaining a daily routine.
1: She's probably better than some of the drivers around here.
0: Probably. I
1: mean, we've got some bad ones.
0: Go, Susan.
2: It wakes me up in the morning.
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1: Alana's having some husband issues. Us guys, us husbands, have some of those occasionally.
0: Yes, you do. Yes.
1: Maybe a little too often. Alana, welcome to the show. Hello. Thank you for being here.
2: Hi.
1: Hey.
2: Thank you. How's it going?
1: Good, good, good. So what's going on with your husband, Tom? What's he doing that's bothering you?
2: So he's absolutely lovely. But whenever we talk about anything, he has to have the last word. Like if we're talking about, you know, what restaurant is the best. Mm-hmm. Or like sometimes we'll debate about like politics, which is absolutely horrible. Mm-hmm. When we get into that, because he always just has to have the last word. If I give an opinion, he'll say, "Well, why?" Yeah. And then he'll go into his opinion and talk about why it's not quite right.
1: So
2: we could even be talking about the same thing, like have the same opinion on something, and he just has to have the last word.
0: That's so annoying.
1: So, like, mm-hmm. a lot of people have this to a degree, but it sounds like Tom is a little excessive. Is he one of those "I'm always right" type of guys? Like,
2: oh yeah.
1: And then he sounds like he is.
0: Sounds a little bit like Rick.
1: Oh, no.
0: Just a little bit.
1: No.
0: You always have to be right. And you do like to get the last word.
1: I do?
0: Yes.
1: Really?
0: I mean, I don't think you're quite
1: myself.
0: This bad, but you know.
1: Oh. Well, maybe me and Tom should go have beers together. Okay, Alana, hang on. We're going to call your husband, Tom, and we're going to see. Mm-hmm. Does he know that this is an issue?
2: He knows that. Okay. I think that this is an issue, but of course he says it's not.
1: Right.
2: He'll deny it.
1: He denies it.
0: Yeah.
1: Okay, yeah. Well, all right, we're going to have a little conversation. Give us just a minute. We're going to call Tom, and we will have him on next. Hyundai of Cottonwood General Manager Steve Epperson brought in all the new 2026 vehicles he could get his hands on.
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0: That kind of zero.
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3: Doc's Barbecue and Whiskey Saloon in the village. 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

0: Northern Arizona's new country leader, Colt Country 107.5. Alana's husband, Tom, always has to have the last word. He always has to be right. He thinks he's right all the time. He talks over her. All of these things have driven her to the point of calling the Rick and Carly show and having a little intervention with her husband, Tom. Let's give him a call.
1: Hello.
2: Hi, is this Tom?
1: Yes, Tom.
2: Hey, Tom. It's Rick and Carly.
0: Hello.
2: We do a show on the radio. How are you today?
1: I'm all right. How are you guys?
0: Good.
2: Good.
0: Good.
2: We've actually been chatting with your wife, Alana, and she's on the line with us if you want to say hello.
1: Hey, babe.
3: Hey, how are you?
1: I'm good. How are you?
3: Good.
0: We're gonna tackle something here, Tom, that maybe has been an issue in the past that maybe you realize it or you don't. Alana, why do you have your husband on the air with us today?
3: You know, we've talked about this before, and I kind of just wanted to get other people's opinions, call in, you know, and I feel like all of our arguments, you have to have the last word, and you always have to prove that you're right. And it's just really starting to bother me a little bit.
1: I do not always have to have the last word. That's not true.
0: No, it's not. Really?
1: No,
3: it just happened. It just happened last night.
0: What were you guys talking about last night?
3: We were arguing over what we want to do for our niece for her birthday. And I was certain about what to get her as a gift, and he was certain that he knew, and of course, even if he is wrong about something, he'll have to explain, well, why he thought he was right. He'll say, well, I would have been right, but blah, blah, blah, blah, blah happened.
1: Well, I would have been right, and also, this doesn't happen all the time. You're exaggerating.
2: Well, maybe you just don't recognize it because it's you.
0: Just like talking to Tom and you, Alana, I mean, it seems like kind of a normal conversation. Like, I don't feel like he's butting in. He's allowing you to speak.
2: But maybe he's behaving because he's in front of us.
3: If you give us a topic, he'll end up on, he'll end up being right. And I just have to let it go.
1: I'm right about a lot of stuff in the world. I have a good brain, and I love you, and I'm not always right, but you know I'm right a lot.
0: So when you're right, you want, because you love Alana, you want her to see the light. You want her to be right as well, and so you have to articulate that. Is that what's happening, Tom?
1: I just know the truth of things, and I want her to see what we, you know, understand, like, what the deal is.
0: Okay. The deal.
2: The truth.
0: Could you, Tom, do you think you could ever find it in your heart to, so Carly and I have been married for a while now, too.
2: Yeah.
0: And, I know sometimes I know I'm right, or I feel like I'm right,
2: yeah.
0: but I just won't respond, or I won't vocalize that, just because
2: Rick, that doesn't work.
0: That's better for the relationship.
2: No.
0: How does that not work?
2: Because I know that you're being silent because you think you're right. That doesn't work.
0: I think, Tom, this is what you should probably do. You should stop listening to what Alana is saying and just focus on not responding. Would that work, Alana? Would that make you happier?
3: No.
0: I didn't think so.
3: Awful.
0: I don't know if there's...
3: I don't know which is worse. Him, you know.
0: Hey, at least...
3: Him being right all the time or...
0: Yeah, that would probably be worse. At least Tom understands that you feel this is an issue. So, Tom, you love your wife, Alana, and so you would try to spot those moments where you might be doing that and do a little bit better. You think we could do that?
1: I mean, I could be open to it, yeah.
0: It didn't
2: good.
0: Sound real convincing, but
2: maybe it's a start.
0: All right, little baby steps. There we go.
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1: Really?
0: I think I'd agree with that.
1: I'm trying to think of who I would put in the Big Four. I feel like Bon Jovi, you'd put them in the top four?
0: Yeah.
1: What about like the Eagles?
0: Oh, man.
1: How do you
0: yeah,
1: not
0: that's
1: have them
0: true.
1: In the top four.
0: Okay, you make a point.
2: Country sounds best on the

0: Hey there. Hello and good morning. It's us, Rick and Carly, Colt Country 107.5.
1: Gayle King and Oprah Winfrey are celebrating 50 years of friendship this year. And there have always been a lot of rumors that they were actually together.
0: Like romantically together?
1: Yes, yes.
0: Oprah's not married, but she's got a guy.
1: She's got Stedman.
0: Yes.
1: Anyway, Gayle says that she kept asking Oprah to, like, talk about it and say, like, no, we're not together. Like, make a statement, and Oprah never would. And Gayle got to a point where she was like, I'm having a hard time getting a date because people think I'm with you.
0: Oprah's like, well, maybe you are.
1: Yeah, right. Anyway, no, they were never together. And Gayle says that at this point in her life, you know, if rumors are going to continue to spread about that, she's like, I don't care. Whatever. Think what you want to think.
0: She's like, at this point in my life, I'm not getting a date anyway.
1: Yeah. So. last month, pictures went viral of Timothy Chalamet sitting next to Tina Fey at a Knicks game and man-spreading.
0: Oh, boy.
1: So his legs are like wide open. He's very chill.
0: I never got why that's that big of a deal. He's got pants on, I assume.
1: Yeah, he
0: right?
1: has pants on.
0: Yeah.
1: He's watching the Knicks game. Anyway. Tina Fey finally speaking out about it because everyone was like, oh my gosh, like, why is he sitting like that?
0: What did she say about it?
1: She's like, you know what? It's fine because she said that her butt is so big that she was kind of doing the opposite. Like, she was taking up all this space in the back.
0: and he was taking it from the front. That's
1: yeah.
0: pretty funny.
1: Anyway, she said that he is lovely and super friendly. They get along great. She was not offended.
0: Is he still together with one of the Kardashians? I always ask
1: with
0: that
1: Kylie.
0: Question. Okay, they're
1: yeah.
0: still together then.
1: Uh-huh.
0: Wow.
1: Remember when we were all obsessed with To Catch a Predator?
0: Yeah.
1: It's
0: Man,
1: coming
0: some
1: back.
0: Creepers on that show.
1: Oh,
0: huh?
1: Yes. I watched many episodes. So.
0: So it's coming back how? In movie form?
1: In movie form. It actually looks really good. I watched the trailer. It's called Primetime. And Robert Pattinson is going to play Chris Hansen, which sounds so weird. But when you watch the trailer, he nails the voice.
0: Oh, he does.
1: Yeah.
0: Huh?
1: And I think he's going to do a really good job.
0: Hmm.
1: So the movie's set 2006, when most of the show's episodes aired. It's also the year that target of the show, and I didn't even know this happened, but one of the guys that was like a predator,
0: mm-hmm.
1: he committed suicide, and that put the end to the series.
0: Oh, it did?
1: Yes.
0: Oh, that's how it ended up stopping. Wow.
1: Mm-hmm. So
0: I thought it was a good show. Like, I thought it was one of those shows that would stop people from behaving that
1: right.
0: way because they didn't want to be caught by Chris Hansen.
1: Boy, you would hope so.
0: Yeah.
1: There's no word if the movie will cover that part of it, the tragic ending, but we don't have a release date yet. It's just coming soon.
0: The diet demons are strong with us right now. So we're on a diet. We are fighting the demons every day.
1: Yes.
0: We are going to attempt our very own diet demon exorcism.
1: Ooh.
0: Live on the air coming up.
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1: Carly and I are on a diet right now, day number 9.
0: Mm-hmm.
1: And this is a 30-day diet. What's it called again?
0: Whole 30.
1: Whole 30 is what we're doing. So we can only eat...
0: Whole foods, pretty much.
1: Whole foods. We can't eat dairy. We can't eat...
0: Grains,
1: breads.
0: No, none of that stuff. No sugar, no artificial sweeteners.
1: No alcohol.
0: No alcohol.
1: None of that kind of stuff.
0: Oh, and no beans.
1: And no beans. Which, that part's kind of weird, but...
0: I don't get that, but yeah.
1: Anyways, I wanted to experiment with something this morning. Dieting, no matter what kind of diet you're on, it's difficult.
0: Mm-hmm.
1: Because you're telling yourself, I can't have something, and
0: yeah.
1: you want it more when
0: right.
1: you tell yourself you can't have it. So I just wanted to, and you said that, like, even this morning, you wanted to cave because coffee, Carly has to drink black coffee.
0: Yes.
1: If she's going to drink coffee.
0: It's
1: no
0: really
1: cream,
0: hard.
1: No sugar.
0: That's
1: none of
0: been
1: that
0: one
1: stuff.
0: Of the hardest parts for me.
1: So let's experiment with this. I want to just shout out all the foods that we wish we could eat.
0: Oh, Rick.
1: But we can't.
0: No.
1: And maybe that'll help us release the desire and the cravings
0: no, it's
1: that
0: gonna
1: we have.
0: No, it's going to do the opposite.
1: So I'm going to go first. Tacos. Oh, homemade tacos.
0: With cheese and sour cream.
1: Oh, and the corn tortillas.
0: And the corn tortillas
1: you
0: are
1: fry
0: fried.
1: Them in the grease. Oh, yeah.
0: Oh.
1: You get it just perfect. And the really hot, hot sauce.
0: Yes. Oh, Rick.
1: And the meat made from mama. I
0: yes.
1: guess we could probably have that meat, couldn't we?
0: We could have the meat.
1: Yeah.
0: Whoop-de-doo.
1: Oh, man. Tacos. That's my first one. Do you have one?
0: Pizza.
1: Pizza.
0: We used
1: oh.
0: to get pizza like every Friday. And
1: yes.
0: now we can't get our pizza, and I'm just like, oh.
1: Well, and the thing with pizza, too, it's always at the office, or it's
0: yeah.
1: every time you're having a sit-down or mm-hmm. you're with somebody, there's always pizza there.
0: Mm-hmm.
1: We can't eat the pizza.
0: No.
1: Bean burritos.
0: Oh.
1: I love Mexican
0: the crisp,
1: food.
0: Yeah, you obviously do.
1: The crisp bean burritos are really good, too.
0: They are good. I don't
1: oh,
0: eat
1: yeah.
0: those very often, but you brought them home somewhat recently. And I had one, and I was like, oh, my gosh.
1: And they're only 99 cents,
0: yeah,
1: too.
0: They're so good. Ice cream
1: oh,
0: for me.
1: Oh,
0: I love the ice
1: yes,
0: cream.
1: And mint oh. chocolate chip. That's what
0: yes.
1: I go for. Mint chocolate chip.
0: So good.
1: How about breadsticks?
0: With the marinara sauce?
1: Oh, with the marinara sauce, of course.
0: Mm-hmm.
1: Or the breadsticks at, like, Olive Garden. Those are
0: yes.
1: the best breadsticks.
0: Oh, my gosh. Sounds
1: I miss
0: so,
1: bread.
0: So
1: or, like,
0: good.
1: Toast with lots of butter on it.
0: Oh, my gosh. That sounds amazing. Amazing.
1: Do you have any more?
0: I just really honestly am craving a coffee, like a good coffee
1: yes.
0: with lots of cream and sugar and flavoring.
1: I want chips and salsa.
0: Chips
1: I want
0: and salsa.
1: Mashed potatoes.
0: Oh, mashed potatoes. I forgot about the mashed potatoes.
1: And we can have oh. potatoes, but you can't.
0: Not mashed potatoes.
1: Not mashed potatoes.
0: Milk and butter.
1: No, you can't have any of that
0: I got to add one more.
1: Please.
0: Pasta. Like just,
1: oh, pasta.
0: Like fettuccine Alfredo.
1: Yes. Yes. Just gluttonous pasta.
0: Oh,
1: or candy.
0: So good.
1: How about desserts,
0: yes.
1: cakes, and cookies, and
0: brownies?
1: Candy? Brownies.
0: The I need it brownies, the Ghirardelli chocolate brownies.
1: Yeah. Do you feel better now?
0: No. I feel worse.
1: All right. The weirdest questions we are Googling. They're coming up.
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0: Hello, thanks so much for joining the show. We're Rick and Carly on Cult Country 107.5. The weirdest questions we're Googling. So Google searches were just analyzed over the past 12 years to figure out what weird questions people in different states are Googling more than anyone else.
1: So 12 years, that's a lot of stupid questions they've gone through here.
0: Mm-hmm. So these are by state. Hawaii gets the award for the deepest question. What is the meaning of life?
1: Ooh, that is deep.
0: Mm-hmm.
1: Yeah.
0: Louisiana gets the award for the shallowest question. When is WrestleMania?
1: That's okay.
0: That's what they're wondering. Yeah, I mean, it's fine.
1: Hawaii's talking about life and death. And
0: Louisiana's
1: just, they want to be entertained.
0: Yeah.
1: Yes.
0: Missouri is asking or Googling, am I a psycho? That's troubling.
1: Yeah, you are for living in Missouri.
0: Yeah.
1: I would not want to live there.
0: I wouldn't want to live there either, but I'm sure it's great. The dumbest question might come from Kansas.
1: Oh, Kansas might have the award for the idiots of the day, huh?
0: How to make meth.
1: What?
0: Mm-hmm. That's the most popular Google search.
1: Are you kidding me? How to make meth?
0: How to make meth.
1: That many people are Googling that question?
0: Yeah, in Kansas.
1: That's scary.
0: Texas, their big question is
1: how to make a huge hamburger.
0: No.
1: Or a steak.
0: They already know how to do that.
1: Oh, that's true. You're right.
0: Where is the internet?
1: What?
0: Where is the internet?
1: You're on it.
0: Mm-hmm.
1: You're Googling.
0: Right now.
1: Where is the internet? So if you really look into that deeply, it is like when people talk about the cloud and all that, like my brain can't quite understand what that all means.
0: Mm-hmm. So it's kind of like
1: it.
0: That.
1: Yeah.
0: In Kentucky, they're Googling how to make a baby.
1: Ooh.
0: They can't figure it out there in Kentucky.
1: How to make a baby. Somebody old enough to get on a computer
0: is Googling
1: type it out.
0: Like,
1: is Googling that?
0: And that's the most common question.
1: That's in Kentucky?
0: Yes.
1: Well, isn't that the place where everybody marries their sister?
0: Yeah,
1: and it's,
0: true.
1: Yeah.
0: Yeah.
1: So they do have some
0: questions.
1: They
0: got to figure it out there.
1: Right.
0: South Carolina's most common Google search is, where's my phone?
1: Yeah.
0: I don't think Google can help you with that.
1: Yeah, but when you're desperate, you'll try anything.
0: Yeah, true. And finally, Wyoming gets the award for the funniest question. What is Wyoming?
1: Is that funny?
0: It's a state. I don't know. It's just weird.
1: What is Wyoming?
0: What is Wyoming?
1: Enough people Googled that to where it came up as number one in that state. That is crazy. Huh?
0: I know.
1: What is something you wish more people understood about you? That's our He Said, She Said. It's up in just a few minutes.
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12: In Prescott today, mainly sunny with a breezy afternoon, the high 71, moonlit tonight in 43, sunny, warmer tomorrow, high 78. In Sedona, mainly sunny today in 72, down at 44 tonight, sunny, warmer tomorrow in 80. And in Flagstaff today, sunny to partly cloudy, another windy afternoon, 64, we're down at 32 tonight, sunny, warmer in 71 tomorrow.

0: 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The new drink of the summer is
1: Alcoholic Fresca.
0: Alcoholic Fresca.
1: Yeah, it's called Fresca Hard, and there are four flavors.
0: Hmm.
1: A 12-pack costs about $18, and people are saying it's the new seltzer of the summer.
0: It does sound kind of refreshing.
1: Fresca, like, reminds me of my childhood. For whatever reason, we had a lot of Fresca
0: in
1: the
0: house. Me of being on an airplane. I know that's
1: really?
0: Ginger ale that I'm
1: that's
0: really
1: ginger
0: thinking
1: ale.
0: Of, but for some reason, I think of Fresca, too.
1: Yeah, they don't have Fresca on airplanes.
0: Put a little vodka in there.
1: Yeah.
2: You are number one on my preset.
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1: A big hello. Good morning. Thank you for hanging out with us. Always appreciate you being here. It's He Said, She Said. Three of us, Rick, Carly, and Mary's back in with a question. She throws it up for grabs, and we just go to town on that question. What is it today, Mary?
2: Okay. What is something you wish more people understood about you?
0: Well, we are serious today.
2: Yeah. Mm. This is deep, deep thought again. We're getting emotional.
1: I would say, and I have this answer for a lot of things, but for me, it's my sense of humor.
0: I thought you were going to say, I'm just like my dad.
2: It also,
0: because every time you do bad things, you always say, oh, I get that from my dad.
1: I have a problem with, well, it's not a problem.
0: Oh, I know what you're talking about. Your sense of humor doesn't fly with everyone.
1: It doesn't. Miss the mark every once in a while.
0: So last night, my daughter said she's got a new job. Okay. Yeah. It's her first job. She's excited about it. So she was talking about it quite a bit. And she's like, oh, one more thing about my job. And then I promise I won't talk about it.
1: This is after she said one more thing about 10 different times.
2: Okay. She's excited.
0: She's excited.
1: Yeah, I get
0: it.
1: I get it. Yes.
0: So she says that, like, I'm not going to talk about it after this. And Rick goes, yes, you are. She's like, fine, then I'm not going to say it.
1: Well,
0: you know?
1: I was joking with her,
0: and
1: though.
0: And he was joking, but she's, you know, her sense of humor is different. So sometimes that stuff doesn't work. Or, like, he's called my son lazy. And I got a call from my ex-husband, like, what is it with Rick's calling her, calling Boston lazy?
1: He was lazy.
0: And so, he just says that in a playful way.
2: It's
1: I'm kind of joking.
2: The things you say could come across, you think they're funny.
1: People get offended sometimes.
2: But you take them critical so that you want them to understand that you're really...
1: I'm not trying to offend them. I'm not being mean. And I feel awful when somebody gets their feelings hurt. I really do.
2: It's your front. It's your front, right?
1: Yeah. It's my front.
2: You got to use humor. Because, you know,
1: it's my insecurities that are.
0: I never thought about that, Mary.
2: I'm the therapist today. No.
0: Yeah, you really are. Oh my gosh.
1: Look at her.
0: Now, every time
2: really, instead of being emotionally deep and kind, you have to be funny.
1: Mary's eyeballing me like she's figured me all out now.
0: Yes, I feel like she has, and I'm just figuring this out. And I've known you for 15 years. Okay.
1: I don't know. Maybe it is.
0: Okay. For me.
1: What was the question one more time?
0: Something that you wish people understood about you.
1: Okay.
0: Right?
1: Yes. Yeah. Yes.
0: Okay. I am really shy. And so sometimes that comes off wrong.
2: Yeah.
1: Yes.
0: I also have a tendency to have RBF. I don't know why, but it
1: drives me
0: insane.
1: And the combination's really bad.
0: It's really bad.
1: Because people think you're conceited if you're not talking and if you're not
0: out
1: there.
0: Not the
1: case. Especially if you have RBF.
0: If anything, I'm super insecure. So I just, I'm like socially awkward and shy and then... I don't know. I got to work on smiling, but if I try, then it's like...
1: It's a weird clown smile.
0: It's a weird clown smile.
2: Later, you know, people are like, she's just weird.
1: How are you? Get the heck away from me.
0: I feel like whenever I try to smile more so that I don't have the RBF, it is weird like that. Like, I'm always like...
1: You got to do a little smile. Don't do a big one.
2: Then it looks like fake smile.
1: Just kind of a little grin. Yeah, like that looks fake. Don't do that.
2: That looks fake.
0: What about you, Mary?
2: I would say mine is like something like, I think people always like in our job, I have to, you know, I have to be a, like direct and I'm a a doer. I get this just happened with something with this charity board I'm on. And I'm a doer and I'm always everywhere. So my emails are short sometime but it's like I'm not.
1: It's abrupt to the point.
2: But somebody, so I think people always perceive me as like I'm a certain way. Either in work or whatever, like a professional. And I'm like, no, I'm like the nicest, most sensitive, like caring. I worry about everyone else's feelings, but I think people always perceive me like I'm
1: mean.
2: Not.
0: Because you kind of have to.
1: Because you're direct and to the point.
2: Yeah.
1: And when you're reading text or emails, you don't
2: know.
1: There's
2: no tone,
1: And people allow their minds to wander with that kind of stuff every once
2: and I'm like,
1: while.
2: No, I'm just doing 10 things at once. So when I say.
1: Yeah. I love you, but here.
2: Yeah, pay the invoice or whatever. Yeah. Like, I'm not being rude. I'm like,
1: Yeah, just pay it.
0: Just pay it.
2: Yeah. I'm not hey, good morning. How's your day going? Can you please pay this? Right? I just am like, hey, in the car, talk to Texty.
0: Your local Cow
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0: Morning. Thanks so much for joining the show. We're Rick and Carly on Northern Arizona's new country leader, Colt Country 107.5. A 58-year-old guy named Grady Carson applied for a loan. It was a title loan place, you know, like one of those places that charges a ton of interest.
1: Like 5,000% interest, yeah.
0: Anyway, he had to use his car as collateral, so as he was filling out the paperwork, he wouldn't stop pacing around the office. Then, while he was talking to one of the employees, he admitted that he needed the loan so he could go out and buy a bunch of meth.
1: Okay. So he's going through withdrawals.
0: Yeah.
1: Can we hurry this up, please?
0: Now, we don't know if he was planning to resell it or he just wanted to stock up on the meth, but obviously the place did not approve the loan request, called the cops instead. When they showed up and searched him, they found crack in his pocket.
1: He already had some.
0: Yeah, well, which he claimed he was not going to smoke the crack because he smokes meth, Rick, not crack.
1: Yeah. Oh, you're right. Yes, I forgot. There's a difference.
0: Yes, he's facing charges for possession of narcotics.
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8: 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She grew up in rural Minnesota on a small farm and has a deep love for animals, especially horses. She has 35 years of retail management and construction and is an avid equestrian who has barrel raced, team penned, and is currently riding endurance and trails on her Arabian Cross mare. 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Good enough just isn't.
9: You know what? 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
9: Doc's Barbecue and Whiskey Saloon in the village. Isn't that a daisy?
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0: Good morning. We're Rick and Carly. Thanks for waking up with us on Colt Country 107.5. Someone has designed this new men's restroom where each urinal is separated by a toilet stall. And I think this is brilliant. So the idea is that alternating stalls and urinals provides more privacy than toilet stalls on one side of the bathroom, urinals with dividers on the other. I've always thought the whole urinal thing was very strange. I'm like,
1: well, it's because you're a girl. You don't. To us, it's normal.
0: You feel like a man? Like, I don't get it.
1: No, it's not about feeling like a man. It's just how it is. It's how it's been for our entire lives.
0: Well, that doesn't mean it can't change.
1: Well, yeah, you can, if you want to try to change it for the better, that's fine. Probably be a little weird for guys coming in going, where's what? Now, where do I go?
0: Now, people are commenting that this would require more stall walls because each stall would be enclosed without shared walls.
1: So you have an enclosure around the entire urinal?
0: Not around the entire urinal, just like two sidewalls.
1: Well, they already have that in some places.
0: But they're in between the normal stalls. The urinals are in between. Does that make sense?
1: Oh, I got you. So they're all separated. Okay.
0: Yeah.
1: I'm starting to picture it now.
0: Which
1: that is weird.
0: Anyway, other problems could be that it's less efficient space-wise or from a plumbing standpoint, there could be issues. But it seems doable.
1: It's fine the way it is.
0: No, it's not.
1: You're worried about it?
0: I don't like it.
1: Okay.
0: The only thing worse than soaring prices at the grocery store is vague pricing. We've talked about this where they're going to change prices based on the day of the week, the time of the day.
1: Maybe of the they have it all digital now.
0: Yeah.
1: Yeah.
0: It's called dynamic electronic shelf labels, and they've been popping up a lot already in Walmart's, Target's, Kroger, Whole Foods.
1: So they'll literally change the price.
0: Yeah.
1: Like at 8 a.m., it might be cheaper because nobody shops for groceries at 8 a.m.,
0: mm-hmm.
1: except for really old people. And then at 5 o'clock in the afternoon, it goes up 99 cents.
0: Right. Yeah.
1: Wow.
0: Now, stores are saying that this will not lead to them raising prices across the board or gouging
1: whatever. People. Whatever. It starts as a trickle, and then it turns into a full-blown dam break.
0: They say it's just a way for them to better manage pricing, to make sure that items hit the sweet spot where they sell, especially if they've been on the shelf for a while. But people, just like you, not buying it. In a poll, 67% of people are in favor of banning electronic price tags and pricing surveillance in grocery stores.
1: You're not going to be able to ban it. I mean, that's part of the future is technology, AI, all these things.
0: So we just have to live with it?
1: Yeah, you got to live with it and you got to figure out how to
0: work the system.
1: I guess.
0: You know, shopping at 8 a.m. if that's when it's cheaper.
1: Yes, that's right.
0: Business Insider has a report on how AI is threatening to take away your work social life, making offices less social, less human, less alive. The idea is that AI has taken away a lot of interaction and shrinking workforces, leaving people on their own in a lot of cases.
1: But the thing is, it's not just AI that's leading us down that road. Just like when we went through COVID and people started working from home, it started with that, I think.
0: Yeah.
1: And now you still have a lot of people, they work from home 3 days a week, come in a couple days a week, or work from home completely. So it's not, I just don't think we can completely blame AI for us going down this road.
0: I agree with you. Studies show that heavy AI users, though, they have lower trust in colleagues, worker team coordination, higher burnout, and greater feelings of isolation. So I don't know that it's a good thing. As far as
1: their colleagues don't trust them because they use AI.
0: Well, yeah. Or you don't trust your colleagues because you're like, what?
1: Can I just say AI is here to stay? Okay. That's not just going to go away next year.
0: It doesn't matter if we ban it.
1: You can sign all the petitions you want or stand out wherever. It's not going away. So you have to try to embrace it in the best way possible. I mean, this is just my opinion, of course. And use it to your advantage. And yeah, I don't like seeing jobs go away.
0: No.
1: Definitely, there's negatives with it. But there's nothing. We've got to try to use this thing as a positive thing.
0: Okay, you can step off your AI soapbox, right?
1: I know. I don't even like AI. It's weird that I... Okay.
0: Yeah, passionate.
1: Big thank you for hanging out with us this morning. Podcast is up and ready to go. You can always find us at Rick and Carly online. Easy to find us. 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

Northern Arizona's new country leader, Cole Country 107.5. A little past 10 o'clock, I'm Jennifer Grant with Cole Wetzel and Jesse Murph. High road, you're riding the colt.

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1: Your home for Rick and Carly in the morning. It's Cold Country 107.5 in Hudson Westbrook. House again. Well, my name is Jennifer Grant. Wahoo, we made it to Friday. Time for a little country music news. 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
7: 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Here's another one from the Colt Stables.

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1: 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I'll be right back. 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

0: You're home for Rick and Carly in the morning. It's Cold Country 107.5. Tyler Hubbard just doing some dancing in the country. It's Cold Country.
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0: Northern Arizona's new country leader, Cold Country 107.5. Riley Green, Luke Combs together. And around here. Hi, it's Jennifer Grant. Very happy that it's Friday. Thank you. It is also National Paperclip Day, which may not seem like a big deal until you really need a paperclip, right? You can't find one anywhere. I mean, you think about it. They're simple. They're small. But, you know, it's a simple design, but it works perfectly for what it's supposed to do. I don't know who invented the paperclip. I need to Google that, I'm sure. But yeah, celebrate National Paperclip Day, because like I said, doesn't seem like a big deal till you're looking for one.
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KSED, Sedona, Flagstaff, and Prescott. If you know all the words to the Star Spangled Banner, you're a card carrying member of the Cult Herd. 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

Northern Arizona's new country leader, Cold Country 107.5, just past 11. I'm Jennifer Grant with Shaboozy and Jelly Roll. Amen. You're riding the colt.

0: You're home for Rick and Carly in the morning. It's Cold Country 107.5. Sam Hunt, big hit for him. That's Country House. My name is Jennifer Grant. Of course, later tonight, Backstage Country with Elena is happening 6 to 10. And all this week, Jordan Davis has been hanging out with her. So one final night with Jordan. Check it out tonight. It's Backstage Country with Elena and Jordan Davis starting at 6 right here on Cold Country.
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23: In Flagstaff this afternoon, sunny to partly cloudy, windy, 64 the high, clear tonight in 32, sunny warmer tomorrow in 71. In Oak Creek, we're up to 70 this afternoon, breezy, sunny, 44 tonight, sunny and up to 78 tomorrow. And in Chino Valley this afternoon, mainly sunny and breezy, 71, clear tonight, 43, sunny warmer tomorrow in 78.

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I still see her pink bow and her brown hair. 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
3: In Flagstaff this afternoon, sunny to partly cloudy, windy, 64 the high, clear tonight in 32, sunny warmer tomorrow in 71. In Oak Creek, we're up to 70 this afternoon, breezy, sunny, 44 tonight, sunny and up to 78 tomorrow. And in Chino Valley this afternoon, mainly sunny and breezy, 71, clear tonight, 43, sunny warmer tomorrow in 78.

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your home for Rick and Carly in the morning. It's Cold Country 107.5, just past 1 o'clock. I'm Jennifer Grant. Riley Green and Ella Langley together. Don't mind if I do. You're riding the colts.

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0: 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My name is Jennifer Grant. Hey, how are you? Check it out. We've got the latest in country music news. 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
23: In Flagstaff this afternoon, sunny to partly cloudy, windy, 64 the high, clear tonight in 32, sunny warmer tomorrow in 71. In Oak Creek, we're up to 70 this afternoon, breezy, sunny, 44 tonight, sunny and up to 78 tomorrow. And in Chino Valley this afternoon, mainly sunny and breezy, 71, clear tonight, 43, sunny warmer tomorrow in 78.

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1: Northern Arizona's new country leader, Cold Country 107.5. Esther Baldridge with Tough People. How you doing? I'm Jennifer Grant. I really want to know how they did this. New survey asked 4- and 5-star hotels, so like big fancy hotels all around the world, what kind of stuff had been stolen over the past couple of years. Believe it or not, 4.2% said they had somebody steal a mattress. How do you pull that off? I mean, I understand like bathrobes, towels, soap, shampoos, pillows, maybe even. But how do you steal a mattress out of a 5-star hotel and nobody notices?
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18: In Flagstaff tonight, a moonlit sky, a diminishing breeze, and chilly overnight, the low 32. Tomorrow, sunny, warmer than it was today, the high 71. In Cottonwood, we're down to 48 tonight and clear. Another warm day coming up tomorrow, warmer than it was today, actually, sunny and 88. And in Prescott, clear tonight with a low of 43. Your day tomorrow, sunny and 78.

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13: 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Texas smoke tradition on Highway 179 in the shadow of Bell Rock and Courthouse Butte in the village of Oak Creek.
14: Isn't that a daisy?
15: In Flagstaff tonight, a moonlit sky, a diminishing breeze, and chilly overnight, the low 32. Tomorrow, sunny, warmer than it was today, the high 71. In Cottonwood, we're down to 48 tonight and clear. Another warm day coming up tomorrow, warmer than it was today, actually, sunny 88. And in Prescott, clear tonight with a low of 43. Your day tomorrow, sunny and 78.

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9: 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Her name is Christine, and she first came to Flag in 2017. She grew up in rural Minnesota on a small farm and has a deep love for animals, especially horses. She has 35 years of retail management and construction and is an avid equestrian who has barrel raced, team penned, and is currently riding endurance and trails on her Arabian Cross mare. Stop by and say hi to Christine at our store on Steve's Boulevard. Good enough just isn't.
10: You know what? 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
11: I can almost smell that slow-smoked brisket from here.
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10: Doc's Barbecue and Whiskey Saloon in the village. 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

Back in the day, Potts Farm was a place to go. Load a truck up, hit the dirt road. Jump the barbed wire, spread the word. Light the bonfire and call the girls. 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Jack and Jim were a few good men. Where you learn how to kiss and cuss and fight too. 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And all this small town, he said, she said. 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Watch your mouth. Before I have to knock that loud mouth out. I'm tired of talking, man. Y'all ain't listening. Them old

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Colt Country 107.5. Hey, Luke's got some good taste. What can we say?

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1: You know what? 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
1: 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For the second Doc's Barbecue and Whiskey, right there on Highway 179 in the shadow of Bell Rock at Courthouse Butte.
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1: 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Isn't that a daisy?
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